session, the upper house passed or returned 12 bills. Rajya Sabha Chairman C.P. Radhakrishnan expressed deep concern over repeated disruptions. As he adjourned the House sine die, the chairman said the session was marked by persistent disorder and frequent interruptions which derailed the scheduled business of the House. He urged the members to uphold the dignity of the August House and discharge their parliamentary responsibilities in the highest traditions of Indian democracy. On the last day of the current monsoon session, the Rajya Sabha passed the Mines and Minerals Development and Regulation Amendment Bill 2026. The legislation seeks to bring uniformity in mineral rates across the country while retaining states' powers over minor minerals. The bill, which was passed by the Lok Sabha yesterday without a discussion, saw a brief discussion in the upper house after it was taken up, dispensing with the zero hour and question hour. Replying to the debate, Mines Minister G. Kishan Reddy said the bill does not interfere with the autonomy or revenue rights of states. He stated that the centre will continue to regulate major minerals such as coal, iron ore, limestone, copper and manganese, while states will retain authority over 49 minor minerals. Defending the government's approach, Reddy said coal is crucial for power generation, with 73% of India's electricity generation coming from coal. The discussion on the Mines and Mineral Amendment Bill was brief and took place amid protests by opposition members. Since the beginning of the monsoon session, opposition parties are demanding the presence of Home Minister Amit Shah in the House to respond to concerns over police action against students protesting the leak of medical entrance examination papers. Members also raised the issue of the theft of donations at the Ram Temple in Ayodhya. The minister replied to the debate amid sloganeering by the opposition MPs. The bill was passed after the House negated, by a voice vote, an amendment moved by Trichy Shiva of DMK seeking a referral of the bill to a select committee of the Rajya Sabha. Some opposition MPs wanted a division of votes on the amendment, but Chairman C.P. Radhakrishnan said such exercise could not be taken up amid din in the House. Following the passage of the legislation, Chairman C.P. Radhakrishnan highlighted the performance of the House during the monsoon session. The monsoon session, which began on 20th July, witnessed several adjournments amid protests by opposition members on various issues. Despite the disruptions, the Rajya Sabha considered and passed or returned 12 bills during the session. Radhakrishnan noted that the House functioned for only 37 hours and 49 minutes, recording a productivity of just over 39%. He said the loss of valuable working hours deprived members of meaningful discussions and debates on issues of national importance. The chairman informed that 285 starred questions were listed during the session. However, only 16 questions could be taken up. Similarly, out of 380 zero-hour submissions and 380 special mentions, only 52 zero-hour submissions and 93 special mentions were discussed. The loss of previous working hours also deprived the House of meaningful discussion and debate on matters of national importance, he added. The chairman said the House could have achieved much more had the members collected

actively participated, contributed their valuable inputs, and engaged in meaningful deliberations. He noted that the session's outcome would have been significantly different with greater cooperation and constructive debate from all sides. Describing the Rajya Sabha as the House of Elders, Radhakrishnan said the chamber has a unique responsibility to uphold reasoned debate, dignified dissent, and thoughtful legislation. He emphasized that repeated disruptions affect public trust and the aspirations of the people. The chairman also highlighted that a two-day orientation program was organized for newly elected and nominated members. 35 members attended the program, which provided insights into parliamentary procedures and standards of conduct. Expressing hope for the future, Radhakrishnan urged members to return with a renewed commitment to uphold the dignity of the House and strengthen India's democratic institutions. Earlier in the day, Leader of Opposition in Rajya Sabha, Mallikarjun Kharge, created an uproar after alleging that people associated with the BJP purified the stage at Ramlila Maidan in Uttarakhand, where he had made a speech. Kharge, who is also the Congress President, demanded that cases should be registered under the Untouchability Act against those who purified the stage in Haldwani, and they should be arrested and sent to jail. Kharge said this act was also condemned by Union Minister J.P. Nadda. The House also witnessed sloganeering by members from the opposition as well as Treasury benches. Leader of the House and Union Minister Nadda said BJP does not subscribe to such activities and the incident will be investigated. Raising the issue in the House, Kharge said he had recently addressed a public meeting at Ramlila Maidan in Haldwani and had spoken only about issues concerning the people. He alleged that after the meeting, some BJP workers performed a havan and carried out a purification of the stage. Describing the development as unfortunate, Kharge questioned whether such actions were in keeping with democratic values and constitutional principles. Rajya Sabha Chairman Radhakrishnan asked Leader of the House and Union Minister J.P. Nadda to respond to the issue. Replying in the House, Nadda described the incident as very unfortunate and said it is not only a matter concerning the Congress Party but all members of the House. He stated that the Bharatiya Janata Party does not subscribe to such activities, condemned the reported incident and assured that the matter will be investigated. Chairman Radhakrishnan too condemned the incident and asked the government for investigation into the matter. And now a review of proceedings in the Lok Sabha. The writer is Asim Kamal of PTI. The Lok Sabha was adjourned sine die today, bringing down the curtains on a stormy monsoon session which saw the passage of several key bills without a debate and relentless protests by the opposition on the police action against agitating students and theft of Ram Temple donations. As soon as the House met for the day, all six stanzas of the national song were played, following which the House was adjourned sine die. Prime Minister Narendra Modi, Home Minister Amit Shah, Defence Minister Rajnath Singh and Leader of the Opposition Rahul Gandhi were present when the House met for a brief while. In a departure from the customary routine, Speaker Om Birla did not read out the usual valedictory address in which he highlights the performance and productivity of the Lok Sabha during a session. However, in a press conference held after the proceedings were adjourned, Parliamentary Affairs Minister Kiran Rijiju stated that the Lok Sabha's productivity during this session stood at a low of 19%. During the entire monsoon session, Speaker Om Birla repeatedly asked opposition members to participate in debate, but the opposition continued with its protests, forcing repeated adjournments. Birla repeatedly appealed to the opposition to allow the House to function, stressing that it is not right for them to tarnish the image of the House by holding protests and shouting slogans. Even today, the opposition raised slogans against the government. The session began on 20th July and witnessed vociferous protests by the opposition earlier over the NEET paper leak issue and theft of donations at the Ram Temple in Ayodhya. Later, the opposition demanded a response from Home Minister Amit Shah over the police crackdown on students in New Delhi at Jantar Mantar on 20 July. The students were protesting against the NEET paper leak and seeking accountability in the education system. Shah had yesterday said he is ready for a debate and would respond to each and every query raised by the opposition and had urged the speaker to allocate time in consultations with the opposition to start the discussion on students' issue.

Also, Parliamentary Affairs Minister Kiran Rijiju had announced in the House yesterday that the government is ready to start a debate immediately on the student protest, and Shah had already written to the Speaker. He had said the opposition should not run away from the debate when the Home Minister is ready to answer all their questions. But the minister's appeal failed to cut ice. Amid the slogan shouting and protests, Jagdambika Pal, who was in the chair, repeatedly urged the opposition to accept the government offer for debate. His appeal was ignored and the House was adjourned for the day. As soon as the House met this morning, it was adjourned sine die by Birla. Though the House could not complete the question hour on any of the days throughout this session due to opposition protests, as many as 12 bills were passed, including two earlier cleared by the Rajya Sabha. Out of the 12 bills, debate could only take place on two, while the others were passed without a discussion. The bill to amend the anti-paper leaks law saw an elaborate discussion lasting 10 hours. The Lok Sabha on 29 July approved the Public Examination Prevention of Unfair Means Amendment Bill 2026, providing for stricter punishment, with the government asserting that the measure was taken as it is open to learning from experiences. The Public Examination Prevention of Unfair Means Amendment Bill 2026 was introduced in the House by Union Minister of State in the Prime Minister's office, Jitendra Singh, on 27 July, days after large-scale student protests. Speaking in Lok Sabha, Singh had said the government acted swiftly in the NEET paper leak case, and as many as 52 FIRs have been lodged since the anti-paper leak law came into force in 2024. Singh had criticised Leader of Opposition in Lok Sabha, Rahul Gandhi, stating that he lacks knowledge of parliamentary norms and the functioning of the government. Participants in the discussion included Congress General Secretary Priyanka Gandhi Vadra, Party Leader Gaurav Gogoi, BJP's Tejaswi Surya and Bansuri Swaraj, Samajwadi Party's Akhilesh Yadav, Shiv Sena's Shrikant Shinde, Trinamool Congress MP Abhishek Banerjee, DMK MP Dayanidhi Maran and Nationalist Congress Party Sharad Pawar leader Supriya Sule, among others. On 30 July, Parliament passed the Public Examination Prevention of Unfair Means Amendment Bill, with the Rajya Sabha approving it and the government expressing its commitment to go the extra mile to safeguard the interests of students. During the consideration in the Lok Sabha of a bill to make insult to national song Vande Mataram a punishable offence, only two members spoke in a symbolic debate amid noisy protests. The Foreign Contributions Regulation Amendment Bill, which had become a sticking point between the government and the opposition over some of its provisions, was yesterday referred to a joint committee of Parliament for threadbare discussion. The Lok Sabha yesterday sent the Foreign Contribution Regulation Amendment Bill 2026 to a 31-member Joint Committee of Parliament amid protests by opposition parties, which alleged that the proposed law targets minorities and NGOs and demanded its withdrawal. The government rejected the charge and challenged the opposition parties to identify even one provision that discriminates against minorities. Parliamentary Affairs Minister Kiran Rijiju said the Congress and other opposition parties had themselves demanded that the bill be referred to a House committee for detailed scrutiny and alleged that a campaign is being run to mislead certain communities. The bill was introduced in the budget session but was not moved for consideration and passage, as several religious organisations had opposed it, including those from Kerala, where assembly polls were due in April. Several key bills were passed in the Lok Sabha during the final week of the monsoon session. A bill to set up a commission to select chairpersons and members for various tribunals was passed in the Lok Sabha without a debate on Monday amid the din of opposition protests. According to the Tribunals Reforms Bill 2026, its key aim is to improve efficiency, ensure independence, transparency and uniformity in the qualification and appointment of chairpersons and members of various tribunals. The Lok Sabha on Tuesday passed a bill to rename Kerala as Keralam without a debate, with the government criticising Congress MPs from the state for not participating in a discussion on the matter. The Kerala Assembly passed a resolution in 2024 urging the centre to bring a law to change the name of the state to Keralam. Also on Tuesday, the Lok Sabha passed a bill without a debate to broaden the mandate of the National Cooperative Development Corporation, NCDC, to give loans and grants directly to cooperative societies.

0: Good evening. This is Akashvani. I'm Shagun Chopra with the news at 9. The headlines. Monsoon session of Parliament concludes with passage of 12 bills. Government blames opposition for debateless session. Country's exports register robust growth of over 13% in July. A UNSC report attributes the Red Fort blast in Delhi to Al-Qaeda. Red warning for heavy rain in Chhattisgarh, Jharkhand, Odisha, Gangetic, West Bengal, Himachal Pradesh and Uttarakhand to receive very heavy rain for next few days. And in the Commonwealth Fencing Championship, Indian team dominates with 35 medals comprising 13 gold. And now the news in detail. The monsoon session of Parliament has concluded, with both houses being adjourned sine die today. The session began on July 20th and saw a total of 19 sittings over 25 days. In all, 12 bills were passed by the Parliament, including the Public Examinations Prevention of Unfair Means Amendment Bill. More from our correspondent.
1: Several bills, including of national importance, were passed during the monsoon session. Some of them include the Public Examinations Prevention of Unfair Means Amendment Bill, the Prevention of Insults to National Honour Amendment Bill, the Tribunals Reforms Bill, and the Kerala Alteration of Name Bill 2026 were passed. The Parliament also referred the Foreign Contribution Regulation Amendment Bill 2026 to the Joint Parliamentary Committee for further scrutiny. The objective of the bill is to make the use of foreign contributions more transparent and accountable. However, the session also saw repeated disruptions over the issue of students' protest over the NEET paper leak, alleged police action against protesting students, and alleged anomalies in Ayodhya Ram temple donation. Anand Kumar, Akashvani News, Delhi.
0: In his concluding remarks, Rajya Sabha Chairman C.P. Radhakrishnan expressed concern over the repeated disruptions in the House. He said the House managed to fulfill its core legislative duties by passing and returning 12 bills. Mr. Radhakrishnan informed that the House functioned for only 37 hours and 49 minutes.
2: The House functioned for only 37 hours and 49 minutes, regarding a productivity of 39.17%. We had the opportunity to raise 285 starred questions, 380 zero-hour submissions, and 380 special mentions. Sadly, only 16 questions, 52 zero-hour submissions, and 93 special mentions could be taken up.
0: Earlier, the Mines and Minerals Development and Regulation Amendment Bill 2026 was passed by the Parliament, with the Rajya Sabha approving it today. Coal and Mines Minister G. Kishan Reddy moved the bill to further amend the Mines and Minerals Development and Regulation Act 1957.
3: Exploration activity bhi Bharat Sarkar bada rahi hai.
4: The Government of India is also promoting flourishing activity in the sector by speeding up clearances and approvals so that investments can increase and employment opportunities can be created for people. The country needs to achieve mineral security. Along with this, the Government of India is also making efforts to reduce the country's import dependency.
3: Import dependency kam hai, uske liye prayas kar rahi hai.
0: Union Parliamentary Affairs Minister Kiran Rijiju has accused the opposition of running away from discussions in Parliament when the government was ready for it. He said the conduct of opposition MPs is not good for democracy, especially for parliamentary democracy. Addressing a press conference in New Delhi, Mr. Rijiju said that Parliament is meant for debate, discussion and legislative business, but continuous sloganeering and protests had affected the functioning of the House in the monsoon session. Mr. Rijiju said 12 bills were passed during the monsoon session, but only one of them was discussed in both houses. He stated that during this session, productivity stood at 19% in the Lok Sabha and 39% in the Rajya Sabha. The minister expressed concern that several first-time MPs were unable to gain parliamentary experience because of repeated disruptions. President Draupadi Murmu will address the nation on the eve of the 80th Independence Day tomorrow. The president's address will be broadcast at 7 p.m. on the entire national network of Akashvani. It will also be telecast on all channels of Doordarshan in Hindi, followed by the English version. The telecast of the address in Hindi and English on Doordarshan will be followed by its broadcast in regional languages on the regional channels of Doordarshan.

0: Akashwani will broadcast the regional language versions of the address at 9:30 p.m. on its respective regional networks. Country's exports, including merchandise and services, registered a robust growth of 13.3% in July this year by reaching $80.14 billion. The country's exports were $70.72 billion in the same month last year. According to the provisional data released by the Commerce Ministry, the export performance was led by merchandise shipments, which jumped over 19.6% to over $44 billion last month from $36.98 billion in the same month last year. More in this report.
1: Among India's major export destinations, the United States, China, Singapore, Kenya and Malaysia recorded positive growth in July this year. India has also recorded positive export growth to the UAE, the Netherlands, Germany, South Africa, Tanzania, Australia, Sri Lanka, Italy and Vietnam during this period. During first 4 months of the current financial year, Singapore, China, Tanzania, South Africa and Sri Lanka were among the major destinations registering significant increases in export value. On the import side, Russia, China, Oman, Taiwan and the United States recorded growth in July. India's exports to the West Asian region rose by 8.62% year on year to $5.7 billion in July despite global uncertainties. India's export to the United States increased 12.85% to $9.2 billion in July. Country's shipments to China jumped 64.57% to $2.2 billion. Swati Rakheja, Akashwani News, Delhi.
0: This is Akashwani giving you the news. For quick news updates round the clock, follow us on our X handle at AIR News Alerts. And for details of stories and more, log on to our website www.newsonair.gov.in and download News on AIR app. A terrorism monitoring team of the United Nations Security Council has declared the deadly Red Fort suicide car bombing in Delhi that killed 11 people the work of Al-Qaeda in the Indian subcontinent, or AQIS. The report by the Analytical Support and Sanctions Monitoring Team on Terrorism to the Security Council said the attack in last November was officially attributed to AQIS. The report said AQIS has continued to evolve from a fragmented group into a regional terrorist organization. It has established logistical and financial networks while operating through small, decentralized and scattered cells rather than large units. The report also highlighted that AQIS is attempting to exploit Bangladesh as a base to establish new cells. Against this backdrop, the team warned that terrorist threats intensified in South Asia. The unrest in Pakistan-occupied Jammu and Kashmir, or POJK, has taken an international turn, with Kashmiri diaspora protests reported in several countries. In Belgium today, Kashmiri diaspora groups marched from the European Parliament toward the United Nations in Brussels, calling for international scrutiny of the situation in POJK. In Italy, large demonstrations were reported in Bologna, while in the UK, protests were held outside Pakistani diplomatic premises. China and Russia have reaffirmed their support for India's BRICS presidency this year as New Delhi chairs the grouping for the fourth time. Chinese ambassador to India, Xu Feiyong, and Russia's charge d'affaires, Roman Babushkin, attended a BRICS ambassadors roundtable discussion hosted by the Vivekananda International Foundation in New Delhi today. India's 2026 BRICS chairship is guided by the theme Building for Resilience, Innovation, Cooperation and Sustainability. BRICS currently brings together 11 major emerging economies, including Brazil, Russia, China, Egypt, Ethiopia, Indonesia, and Iran. Chief Justice of India, CJI, Justice Suryakant, has said that the Supreme Court is committed to ensuring transparency in the judiciary and live streaming of its proceedings is an example of this commitment. He termed it unfortunate that live streaming has at times been misused. The CJI made these remarks during an interview with DD News. Justice Suryakant said instances had come to the notice of the court where comments made by judges were presented out of context by selectively editing clips from live-streamed proceedings. He also said some people on social media had misused such clips and misrepresented his comments to mislead the youth of the country. He appealed to everyone, including those involved in such activities, to remember their responsibility and work towards maintaining harmony in the society. Home Minister Amit Shah today said that Tiranga stands for the sacred pride of every citizen and it reflects the might

0: of country's unity. In a social media post, Mr. Shah urged the citizens to hoist the tricolour at their residence and unite with millions of others in the Har Ghar Tiranga movement. He also appealed everyone to upload their selfies along with tricolour at harghartiranga.com. In Jammu and Kashmir, a Tiranga rally was organised from District Sports Stadium to District Police Lines Kathua. Students from schools along with prominent citizens participated enthusiastically in the rally. A special highlight was the impressive human formations depicting 150 years of Vande Mataram and highlighting 80 years of independence. In Maharashtra, nearly 1,500 cadets from schools and colleges across Mumbai marched across the city's fort area. The India Meteorological Department has issued a red warning predicting very heavy to extremely heavy rainfall over Chhattisgarh till tomorrow. Heavy to very heavy rainfall is also expected over Gangetic West Bengal, Himachal Pradesh, Jharkhand, Odisha and Uttarakhand for next 3 to 4 days. A report.
1: The Met Department has predicted heavy rainfall over Delhi, Haryana, Chandigarh, Rajasthan, Jammu and Kashmir, Ladakh, Konkan, Goa, Madhya Maharashtra, Madhya Pradesh, Tamil Nadu and West Bengal, Sikkim, Tamil Nadu, Puducherry, Karaikal and Uttar Pradesh till 16th of this month. Meanwhile, parts of Delhi NCR witnessed moderate to heavy rainfall today. The IMD has forecast generally cloudy sky with a spell of very light rain at a few places in the national capital from afternoon to evening tomorrow. Ishani Yadav, Akashwani News, Delhi.
0: Odisha continues to reel under incessant rain triggered by a low-pressure system, with several North Odisha rivers rising and disrupting normal life. The weather agency has issued a red warning for Sundargarh and Keonjhar till tomorrow morning. More from our correspondent.
2: In Odisha, incessant rain under the influence of a low-pressure system has aggravated the flood situation in several northern districts. The Budhabolanga River is rising rapidly following heavy rainfall in the upper catchments of Simlipal. The Baitarini is flowing above the danger level at Patna and Anandpur in Keonjhar. The Water Resources Department has urged vigilance over the Salandi, Jalaka and Baitarini rivers. Prakash Das for Akashwani News, Bhubaneswar.
0: India emerged as the overall champions at the Commonwealth Fencing Championship by winning an impressive 35 medals after 4 days of competition held at Lagos in Nigeria. Indian contingent secured 13 gold, 8 silver and 14 bronze medals at the event across the under-23 and senior competitions. The senior Indian fencers claimed 5 gold medals in 6 events on the 4th and final day of the competition, securing honours in men's sabre, men's épée, women's épée and women's foil, as well as a silver in men's foil. The performance also helped India win the Wilkinson Sword Trophy, awarded by the Commonwealth Fencing Federation to the country with the best overall results. In Canadian Open tennis, second seed Elena Rybakina will take on 7th seed Iga Swiatek in women's singles title clash at Toronto tomorrow. Kazakhstan, Rybakina defeated 4th-seeded American Coco Gauff by 5-7, 6-2, 6-2, while Polish player Swiatek overpowered Elena Svitolina of Ukraine by 6-3, 1-6, 6-3 in the semifinals today. In men's singles, defending champion Ben Shelton will face Brandon Nakashima in an All-American final at Montreal tomorrow. Benchmark domestic equity indices ended on a mixed note today. We have a report.
3: Sensex registered gains of 114 points to close at 78,080. Nifty declined by 40 points, 0.16%, to settle at 24,396. In the broader market on the National Stock Exchange, the Mid-Cap 100 Index gained over 0.1% and the Small-Cap 100 Index rose 0.3%. In the foreign exchange market today, the rupee depreciated by 10 paise to end at 95 rupees and 44 paise against the US dollar. With Ayushi's report, Arjun Chaudhary for Akashwani News.
0: In some more news, Jammu and Kashmir Police activated the National General Emergency Response System, dial 112, today for immediate assistance to people during emergencies through a single helpline. The police said the service is available through all police stations across the Jammu zone. And now before we end the bulletin, the headlines once again. Monsoon session of Parliament concludes with passage of 12 bills. Government blames opposition for debate-less session. Country's exports register robust growth of over 13% in July. A UNSC report attributes to the Red Fort blast in Delhi to Al-Qaeda. Red warning for heavy rain in Chhattisgarh, Jharkhand, Odisha, Gangetic, West Bengal, Himachal Pradesh and Uttarakhand to receive very heavy rain for next few days. And in the Commonwealth Fencing Championship, Indian team dominates with

0: House functioned for only 37 hours and 49 minutes.
1: The House functioned for only 37 hours and 49 minutes, regarding a productivity of 39.17%. We had the opportunity to raise 285 starred questions, 380 zero-hour submissions, and 380 special mentions. Sadly, only 16 questions, 52 zero-hour submissions, and 93 special mentions could be taken up.
0: Earlier, the Mines and Minerals Development and Regulation Amendment Bill 2026 was passed by the Parliament, with the Rajya Sabha approving it today. Coal and Mines Minister G. Kishan Reddy moved the bill to further amend the Mines and Minerals Development and Regulation Act 1957. Union Parliamentary Affairs Minister Kiran Rijiju has accused the opposition of running away from discussions in Parliament when the government was ready for it. He said the conduct of opposition MPs is not good for democracy, especially for parliamentary democracy. Addressing a press conference in New Delhi, Mr. Rijiju said that Parliament is meant for debate, discussion and legislative business. But continuous sloganeering and protests had affected the functioning of the House in the monsoon session. Mr. Rijiju said that 12 bills were passed during the monsoon session, but only one of them was discussed in both houses. He stated that during this session, productivity stood at 19% in the Lok Sabha and 39% in the Rajya Sabha. President Draupadi Murmu will address the nation on the eve of the 80th Independence Day tomorrow. The president's address will be broadcast at 7 p.m. on the entire national network of Akashwani. It will also be telecast on all channels of Doordarshan in Hindi, followed by the English version. The telecast of the address in Hindi and English on Doordarshan will be followed by its broadcast in regional languages on the regional channels of Doordarshan. Akashwani will broadcast the regional language versions of the address at 9:30 p.m. on its respective regional networks. Countries' exports, including merchandise and services, registered a robust growth of 13.3% in July this year by reaching to $80.14 billion. The country's exports were $70.72 billion in the same month last year. According to the provisional data released by the Commerce Ministry, the export performance was led by merchandise shipments, which jumped over 19.6% to over $44 billion last month from $36.98 billion in the same month last year. A terrorism monitoring team of the United Nations Security Council, UNSC, has declared the deadly Red Fort suicide car bombing in Delhi that killed 11 people the work of Al-Qaeda in the Indian subcontinent, AQIS. The report by the Analytical Support and Sanctions Monitoring Team on Terrorism to the Security Council said the attack in last November was officially attributed to AQIS. India emerged as the overall champions at the Commonwealth Fencing Championship by winning an impressive 35 medals after 4 days of competition held at Lagos in Nigeria. Indian contingent secured 13 gold, 8 silver and 14 bronze medals at the event across the under-23 and senior competitions. The performance also helped India win the Wilkinson Sword Trophy, awarded by the Commonwealth Fencing Federation to the country with the best overall results. And that is the end of this news bulletin.
2: আকাশবাণী শিলিগুড়ি। এখন আবহাওয়ার পূর্বাভাস। আলিপুর আবহাওয়া দপ্তর থেকে প্রাপ্ত আবহাওয়ার এক পূর্বাভাসে জানানো হয়েছে যে পরবর্তী 5 দিনে সিকিমের বেশ কিছু জায়গায় এবং হিমালয় সংলগ্ন পশ্চিমবঙ্গের 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